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1: 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The bill seeks to amend the Public Examinations Prevention of Unfair Means Act 2024. The Public Examinations Prevention of Unfair Means Amendment Bill 2026 incorporates several significant provisions, including stringent penalties such as imprisonment for up to 10 years, fines of up to 10 crore rupees, and the seizure of the properties of convicted offenders. The legislation mandates that every state government and union territory administration establish special fast-track courts for day-to-day trial. Replying to the discussion on the bill, Minister of State for Personnel, Public Grievances and Pensions, Dr. Jitinder Singh said, the amendment in the bill has been brought to make the law more stringent and ensure speedy justice in paper leak cases.
2: The earlier bill and the amendment are reaffirmation of this government's deep commitment to safeguard the welfare of the students and the youth of this country. And therefore, this bill can be described as a milestone legislation in the history of Indian Parliament.
1: After the passage of the bill, the lower house was adjourned till 11 a.m. today. The Rajya Sabha has passed the Prevention of Insults to National Honour Amendment Bill 2026. The bill will further amend the Prevention of Insults to National Honour Act 1971. The proposed legislation seeks to give Vande Mataram the same statutory protection as the national anthem Jan Gan Man. These offences are punishable with imprisonment of up to 3 years or fine or both. After the passage of the bill, the upper house was adjourned till 11 a.m. today. Bihar government has decided to reopen the closed sugar mills at Rayam in Darbhanga and Sakri in Madhubani. A proposal to this effect was approved at a cabinet meeting chaired by Chief Minister Samrat Chaudhary yesterday. Briefing the media, Additional Chief Secretary Arvind Kumar Chaudhary said that the cabinet also approved the Bihar Sports Policy 2026. The meeting also approved the implementation of the schemes worth more than 97 crore rupees under the Pradhan Mantri Krishi Sinchai Yojana for the financial year 2026-27. Commerce and Industry Minister Piyush Goyal held a meeting with export promotion councils and industry associations in New Delhi to review measures aimed at strengthening India's export ecosystem. In a social media post, Mr. Goyal said the meeting followed discussions on enhancing the country's global competitiveness. Prime Minister Narendra Modi will launch Nasha Mukt Yuva for Vikasit Bharat Sankalp Abhiyan, a nationwide 100-week Jan Bhagidari movement against substance abuse on Sunday, the 2nd of August. The campaign will be led by My Bharat Platform, an online youth leadership and social engagement platform that aims to empower and engage youth to become leaders. The initiative seeks to unite young citizens in a collective national mission to build a drug-free India by promoting awareness, community

community engagement and sustained public participation. In the United States, a man was convicted of federal terrorism charges in the 2022 stabbing of Salman Rushdie, the author who has faced a decades-old death threat over his novel The Satanic Verses. A jury found Hadi Matar guilty of all the charges against him, including engaging in an act of transnational terrorism. India scripted history in para-athletics at the Commonwealth Games, securing a historic 1-2 finish in the men's 100 metres T47 final as Dilip Mahadu Gavit won the gold and Mohammad Basil claimed the silver. Gavit clocked a games record and season best time of 10.71 seconds to take the top slot, while Basil produced his season best 10.83 seconds to finish second in a closely fought race. England's Kevin Santos completed the podium with 10.85 seconds to win the bronze. These medals were India's third medals of the day. And that is the end of this news bulletin.

0: 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What's special today?
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0: 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Really? 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That's what Telanganam is all about. 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

when the drums beat at Bonalu, when the verses of Dasarathi echo. 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This is Telanganam, your dedicated hour for Telangana's history, art, culture, literature and tourism. 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

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Namaste, hello, Aatap. Yes, so we are diving straight into the timeless tales of mythology today. Aap sabhi ka swagat hai. Let's talk about the ultimate symbol of unconditional friendship, Krishna and Sudama. Imagine this, one is the king of Dwaraka living in palaces of gold and the other is struggling in extreme poverty. Yet, when Sudama walks miles just to gift a handful of beaten rice, poha, Krishna does not look at the status or the gift. He runs barefoot to embrace him. Matlab, dosti mein ameer, garib ya status ka koi chakkar nahi hota. 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Is kahani ka sabse bada lesson kya hai? True friendship never measures wealth, status or power. It only measures the purity of intention and love. तो क्या आपका कोई ऐसा दोस्त है जो अपने पर आपके पास कुछ ना होने पर भी आपके साथ खड़ा रहा? Hold the thought, because coming up next, we are exploring one more epic mythological bond. Stay tuned and listen to this beautiful song.

Hey there, do you agree with me that some emotions cannot be explained? They can only be tasted. With a pinch of history, a spoonful of culture, and with a whole lot of flavor, every dish has a tale to tell. Of its roots, of its rich legacy, and

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From royal recipes to timeless streetside favorites, discover the stories behind your loved foods on Jashne Hyderabad on Rainbow FM at 2 p.m. every day. 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
1: 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This is RJ Sri Vaishnavi. So what's up? Mythology ka ek aur aisa kisi kissa jo dosti ki paribhasha hi badal deta hai. Let's talk about Karna and Duryodhana. In a world that constantly judged Karna for his background and mocked him, Duryodhana was the one who offered him respect, a throne and unconditional friendship. And in return, Karna stood by him like a rock, remaining fiercely loyal till his final breath. Even when he knew he was fighting the losing war, matlab chahe duniya kuch bhi kahe, ek sachcha dost wo hota hai jo aapke bure waqt mein aapke haath nahi chhodta. Isse hame kya seekhne ka milta hai? The takeaway is, here is the sheer power of loyalty and standing up for the person who believed in you when nobody else did. Teaching us that loyalty is the rarest currency in human relationships. तो बस आपने यारों को एक टाइट हग दीजिए और उन्हें बताइए कि आपके लिए उनका क्या मतलब है. Because coming up next, we have some fantastic tracks lined up just for you and your besties. 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
1: 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This is RJ Sri Vaishnavi. So, you're right back in our special Friendship Day series and I welcome you all. So tell me guys, remember those school days when Friendship Day meant your wrists were practically chalking under 20 layers of cheap colorful thread bands, right? Matlab, haath par jagah hi nahi bachti thi and whoever had the most colorful threads was basically the undisputed king or queen of the classroom. But fast forward to today, now we are adulting and our idea of a gift has shifted from colorful threads to thoughtful little coffee dates or sending digital gifts across apps. Banda wahi hai bas band se badal kar coffee cups aur digital hugs par aa gaye hai. Isse seekhne ki ye milta hai ki the real lesson is that while tokens change as we grow up, the excitement of making someone feel special never really fades away. To aapne aaj apne kisi dost ko yaad kiya? Think about it, because coming up next, we are talking about the massive struggle of making friends in school versus adulting. So stay tuned into FM Rainbow 101.9.

a part, your presence in my life has not faded even by an inch. When I'm having a rough day and the whole world feels heavy, just a single text from you changes everything. Tumhara ek sab theek ho gaya ka message sunkar hi aadha stress gayab ho jata hai. 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Ye geet aur ye saari dhoop, tumhare naam. Let's play this special track for all the long distance besties, keeping hearts connected across miles, right here on FM Rainbow 101.9.

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1: 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This is RJ Sri Vaishnavi. Let's talk about life. Zindagi ko jeene ke liye koi manual to aata hi nahi. But over time, smart people have figured out some clearly insanely practical rules that make handling the daily chores so much easier. So today, let's dive deep into few fascinating rules and see how they work, find out how they came into existence and see how they can completely change your game. So stay tuned and let me start those 2-minute rule, heck yes or no rule and what not after a beautiful song.

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1: This is Akashvani, the news read by Valsa Williams. The Rajya Sabha is to take up the Public Examinations Prevention of Unfair Means Amendment Bill 2026 for consideration and passing. Minister of State for Personnel, Public Grievances and Pensions, Dr. Jitendra Singh, will move the bill this afternoon. When the House met at 11 a.m, the Chairman C.P. Radhakrishnan took up zero hour. The Chairman said he has admitted the notice received from Dr. Jitendra Singh regarding moving the bill. He said the copy of the bill has been circulated to the members so that they can move amendments. The bill was passed by the Lok Sabha yesterday.
2: For moving the motion of consideration of the public examination, prevention of unfair means, Amendment Bill 2026, as passed by the Lok Sabha. Today in Rajya Sabha, by grant of waiver under Rule 123 of the Rules of Procedures and Conduct of Business in Council of States, that is Rajya Sabha, accordingly a supplementary list of business for today has been issued for taking up this bill for consideration and passing.
1: The Lok Sabha has been adjourned till 2 p.m. following opposition uproar over alleged police action during students' protests over the NEET exam issue. When the House met for the day at 11 a.m., Speaker Om Birla congratulated para-athlete Dilip Gavit for winning a gold medal and Mohammed Basail for clinching the silver medal in the men's 100-meter race at the 23rd Commonwealth Games at Glasgow. On behalf of the House, Mr. Birla congratulated and extended best wishes to all the players and their coaches for enhancing the nation's pride. Later, when the Speaker tried to take up the question hour, the opposition members started sloganeering over alleged police action during students' protest. Opposition MPs were demanding a statement from Union Home Minister Amit Shah over the issue. Mr. Birla said the question hour belongs to the members and it is the most important business. The Speaker said he had appealed to all MPs both in the House and during the meeting of floor leaders not to disrupt the proceedings of the House during question hour. Mr. Birla said obstructing the proceedings of the House is not in accordance with parliamentary traditions. As the uproar continued, the Speaker adjourned the House till 2 p.m. Polling is underway for by-elections in three assembly constituencies in Bihar, Gujarat and Madhya Pradesh. Voting is taking place for Bankipur constituency in Bihar, Manjalpur in Gujarat and Datia in Madhya Pradesh. According to the Election Commission, voter turnout was registered at 11.5% till 11 a.m. in the Bankipur Assembly constituency in Patna. In Manjalpur constituency of Gujarat, voter turnout stood at 14.27%. In Datia in Madhya Pradesh, voter turnout was recorded at 32.53%. Polling will continue till 6 p.m. Defence Minister Rajnath Singh today interacted with all women sailing expedition team of IASV Triveni in New Delhi and lauded their extraordinary achievement and determination. Speaking on the occasion, Mr. Singh said their successful sailing expedition is a matter of immense pride for the nation. The Defence Minister said the team has not only conquered the sea through the expedition but has also shattered long-standing stereotypes that questioned women's ability to undertake complex military operations. He said the expedition has demonstrated that physical capability, mental resilience and leadership are not determined by gender. The Indian Meteorological Department, IMD, has forecast very to extremely heavy rainfall at places over Madhya Maharashtra and West Madhya Pradesh today. Heavy to very heavy rainfall is also expected today over parts of Northeast India, East Madhya Pradesh, East Rajasthan, Gujarat region, Himachal Pradesh, Kerala and Mahe, Konkan and Goa. The Indian men's team has stormed into the semi-finals of the Squash Junior Team Championships in Ontario, Canada. The fifth-seeded Indian men's team defeated England 2-1 to reach the semi-finals. senior in

India batter Ajinkya Rahane has announced his retirement from international cricket with immediate effect. In a social media post, Rahane said the time is right for him to move on from international cricket and all formats. Benchmark domestic equity indices were trading on a flat note in the forenoon session today. The Sensex rose 9 points to 77,663, while the Nifty added 6 points to 24,257 when reports last came in. And with that, we end this news bulletin.

Welcome back to FM Rainbow 101.9. This is RJ Sri Vaishnavi. So, what's up? The time in the studio clock is 12:11 and you have just listened to the news headlines in Indian English. So, imagine standing in your kitchen on a lazy evening, seeing just one dirty coffee mug sitting in the sink. You look at it and think, "Are baad mein dholunga," and walk away to watch your favorite show. But guess what? That single mug invites a company. By night, it attracts 3 plates, 2 spoons, and suddenly you have a giant, terrifying mountain of fizzle staring back at you. That is exactly why productivity expert and author David Allen created the 2-minute rule. How it works? It is that simple and wonderfully practical. Whenever you encounter a tiny annoying task that takes less than 2 minutes to finish, like putting your shoes back in the shoe rack, like throwing out an old chocolate wrapper or firing off a quick reply to a text message, you just do it right then and there. No delays, no excuses. You know why it exists? Allen realized through his years of research that our human brains are a lot like a computer, with 100 heavy tabs open at the same time. Every single tiny pending core runs in the background like a heavy app, quietly draining your mental battery and making you feel exhausted for no reason. The moment you clear those small tasks, instantly your mind feels light, free and completely ready to focus on the big things that actually matter. So, agli baar jab koi kaam chota hai ya samne hai, to socho mat. उसे 2 मिनट में खत्म करो, अच्छा है ना? सो स्टे ट्यून्ड फॉर मोर सच हैक्स.

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1: 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This is RJ Sri Vaishnavi, and if you are just tuning to our station, I'm talking about the life hacks. Let me ask you a question. Have you ever waited weeks, maybe months, to start a new project, a fitness journey, or a YouTube channel, or a hobby because you were waiting for everything to be absolute textbook perfection? And what happened in the end? You probably never even started. That is why business leaders, entrepreneurs, and top thinkers came up with the 70% rule. You know how it works? It gives you permission to take a massive breath of relief. It tells you to start moving forward when you are just 70% ready.

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1: 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This is RJ Sri Vaishnavi. How many times in your life have you said a reluctant yes to a party, a crowded family gathering or a wedding, or a tiring favor just to be polite, and then spent the entire evening sitting on your couch, internally groaning and regretting your life choices? Entrepreneur and author Derek Sivers got so endlessly tired of his exhausting social trap that he came up with the heck yes or no rule. How it works? The underlying logic is completely bulletproof. When someone invites you somewhere or asks you to commit your time to something, check your immediate gut reaction. If your response is not an enthusiastic screaming, jumping up and down heck yes, then your answer has to be a firm, polite no. Why it exists? It completely saves you from social burnout and people-pleasing fatigue. It protects your precious time and your mental peace and your energy like a guard dog, ensuring that you only say yes to experiences you genuinely love instead of spending your precious weekends running out of mere guilt or obligation. That was heck yes or no rule, and stay tuned for more hacks.

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1: 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This is RJ Sri Vaishnavi. Have you ever made a major impulsive decision in a fit of sudden anger, hurt, pride or wild excitement and then spend the next week regretting the fallout? Business strategist and author Susie Welk created the famous 10-10-10 rule specifically to stop emotional, knee-jerk decision-making right in its tracks. How it works when you find yourself stuck at a major crossroads, feeling confused or triggered, you zoom out like a movie camera and ask yourself three questions. That three quick questions are, how will I feel about this choice 10 minutes from now? How will I feel about it 10 months from now? And how will I look back at it 10 years from now? So, why it exists? This simple framework instantly separates temporary emotional panic from what truly matters in the grand scheme of your life, saving you from making permanent mistakes over temporary feelings. So, bas in 5 kamal ke rules ko apni zindagi mein apnaiye aur dekhiye kaise ye chote badlav bada asar laate hain. Because coming up next, we have got something amazing soulful tracks coming up your way and keeping your energy high and your morning cozy. So stay tuned right here on FM Rainbow 101.9.

you matter in 5 minutes? Does it matter in 5 months? Will it matter in 5 years? And if you cannot change the situation, you are strictly not allowed to spend more than 5 minutes being upset over it. Why it exists? Human beings have a weird habit of blowing mirror minor inconveniences way out of proportion, letting a 5-second annoyance ruin your 5-hour day. This rule acts like an emotional circuit breaker, cutting off unnecessary stress and saving your precious mental energy for things that actually deserve your attention. तो अगर कोई चीज़ आपके हाथ में नहीं है तो 5 मिनट गुस्से हो लीजिए और फिर आगे बढ़िए. सो स्टे ट्यून्ड टू एफएम रेनबो 101.9 एंड लिसन टू दिस ब्यूटीफुल ब्यूटीफुल सॉन्ग.

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1: 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This is RJ Sri Vaishnavi. Imagine dropping your ice cream cone on the pavement on a sweltering hot afternoon, or getting stuck in a sudden massive traffic jam right when you are running late. Your first instinct is so fume, curse the universe and ruin your entire mood for the next 3 hours, right? That is why wise mentors came up with the 5x5x5 rule. How it works? It is a brilliant little boundary for your emotions. Whenever something unexpected and frustrating happens, you ask yourself, is this going

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1: 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This is RJ Sri Vaishnavi. Have you ever felt like you're working 100 hours a week, spitting over a million tiny details, but at the end of the month, your results are growth barely move an inch? That is why smart economists and productivity experts swear by this 80/20 rule. Yes, also known as the Pareto principle. How it works, it states that the roughly 80% of your results, success or happiness come from just the 20% of your actual efforts and inputs. Why it exists? Back in the 19th century, an Italian economist named Vilfredo Pareto noticed a fascinating pattern while looking at his garden. 20% of his pea pods held 80% of the peas. Later on, business thinkers realized this applies to everything in life. 20% of your clothes give you 80% of your wear. 20% of your clients bring 80% of your business. And 20% of your tasks drive 80% of your success. It teaches you to stop wasting time on busy work and focus heavily on what truly moves the needle. Work smarter, not harder. So stay tuned to FM Rainbow 101.9 for more hacks.

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1: 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This is RJ Sri Vaishnavi. Have you ever been scrolling through your phone late at night, spotted a fancy gadget or a gorgeous pair of shoes or an expensive gadget you didn't even know existed and felt an instant burning urge to click buy now? And then 2 weeks later it arrives, sits in a corner gathering dust, and you look at your empty bank account with pure regret. That is why savers live by the 72-hour rule. How it works, it's a simple cooling off period. Whenever you feel an intense emotional impulse to buy something non-essential or expensive, you force yourself to wait exactly 72 hours, 3 full days, before checking out or swiping your card. Why it exists? Behavioral psychologists know that impulsive buying is driven purely by a sudden spike of temporary emotion and clever marketing tricks, not actually necessity. But giving yourself a 3-day cooling window, the emotional high fades away, logic takes over, and more often than not, you realize you didn't even want or need that item in the first place. It saves your wallet from a world of regret. So, bas, in 4 aur kamal ke rules ko apni zindagi mein apnaiye aur dekhiye kaise ye aapki decision making ko ekdam pakka kar dete hain. Because coming up next, we have got something amazing, soulful tracks coming your way to keep your energy high and your afternoon cozy. 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
1: Welcome back to FM Rainbow 101.9. This is RJ Sri Vaishnavi. Have you ever stood at a major crossroads in life, like deciding whether to quit a safe job or start your own dream venture, or moving to a new city and frozen completely because you were terrified of making the wrong choice? That is when you need the regret minimization framework. How it works: you mentally fast forward your life until you're 80 years old, sitting quietly on a porch in a rocking chair, looking back at your life's journey. Then you ask yourself, from that future standpoint, which of these two choices

This will I regret not trying the most. Why it exists? This brilliant framework was actually popularized by billionaire tech visionary Jeff Bezos when he was deciding whether to leave his stable Wall Street job to start an online bookstore called Amazon. He realized that as an old person, he wouldn't regret anything trying and failing. What would hurt him most was the forever is the bitter regret of never having tried at all. It strips away temporary fear and highlights the path of true courage. So that's our the regret minimization framework from Jeff Bezos. And the time in the studio clock is 1. And we are in the end of Namaste, Hello, Adab. And we just started our live phone-in show. My most favorite show and your most favorite show, Hello, Rainbow. Let's start the show after listening to this beautiful song.

0: 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Really? 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That's what Telanganam is all about. 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

Hey there, do you agree with me that some emotions cannot be explained? They can only be tasted. With a pinch of history, a spoonful of culture, and with a whole lot of flavor, every dish has a tale to tell. Of its roots, of its rich legacy, and about the goodness within it. From royal recipes to timeless streetside favorites, discover the stories behind your loved foods.

0: 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Really? 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

0: when the drums beat at Bonalu, when the verses of Dasarathi echo. 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

Hyderabad, a city that never stops surprising us. Hyderabad wakes up with a new story every day. 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Your daily infotainment companion that brings to you the latest happenings across the Twin Cities.

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1: We bring you a talk on India's new labor codes by Dr. Pradeep Kumar Jena, Director, Ministry of Labor and Employment. This talk was a part of a webinar conducted by the Department of Justice.
2: There are around 44 central acts in the country with various provisions which were, with the definitions varying in varying acts, like

For example, the definition of wage was different in 13-14 different acts. Similarly, authorities were defined differently. So it was very difficult to actually comply to those provisions under the various 44 central acts. So what we did is that 29 of them were subsumed and made into four labor codes. 12 acts got repealed because they were very old and not relevant to the present context. 3 acts have been retained, which are of a very specific nature. So that have not been subjected with the four labor codes. These codes were enacted by the parliament in 2019 and 20. Wage code was in 2019, and the rest 3 codes, code on social security, industrial relations code, and the code on occupational safety, health and working conditions code, that was also enacted in 2020. But this course got implemented on 21st November. There is a lot of stakeholder consultations going on. And finally, in November last year, these codes were implemented. These are the overviews. 2019, code on wages were enacted that consolidated 4 acts. This code has the provision of uniform definition of wages, universal minimum wages, and timely payment of wages. Wages-related acts have been subsumed here and accordingly updated. Similarly, the Code on Industrial Relations consolidates 3 acts. This simplifies the dispute resolution. This promotes industrial harmony and improves business environment. And the third is the OSH or OSH Code or OSH Working Conditions Code 2020 that consolidates the maximum 13 number of acts, which is related to the welfare and working conditions of the workers. The fourth is Social Security Code 2020 that consolidates 9 acts, and this is related to the social security provisions of the workers. And this code has the vision of providing universal social security coverage to all types of workers. Workers in the organized sector, workers in the unorganized sector, as well as the new types of workforce that is emerging in the country, the gig and platform workers. As far as sections are concerned, this number of sections in the codes in comparison to the previous acts have been reduced by 61%. Rules reduced by 75%, forms by 60%, and registers by 90%, which is quite relevant for the industries, for employers, as far as the age of doing business is concerned. Similarly, returns, registration, and license, these were multiple as per the previous acts, which have been made single and made digitized. There are 3 important provisions in the present context which have been introduced in the code, that is decriminalization, compounding of offences, and improvement notice. Now, under the previous act, there are 87 such provisions which attracted imprisonment. In fact, there are very small or minimal nature of non-compliance that also attracted imprisonment. For example, the factory has not been whitewashed properly. That also was in some in the rules of some of the states. That also was attracting imprisonment. So what has been done in the courts is the entire penalty or imprisonment provisions have been rationalized. Somewhere even the financial penalty has been considerably increased as a deterrence for second or repeat offence. At the same time, wherever the offences are very serious or grave, imprisonment provisions have also been given. So it has been rationalized, reduced. So there are only 22 provisions where it attracts imprisonment provisions under the course. But out of that, 16 are compoundable. So only 6 such provisions are there, which cannot, because those are related to very serious offences like life and death of the workers, social security related matters. Those cannot be compounded. So that is one kind of rationalized reform, I must say, in the labor courts. Similarly, compounding of offences was not there. That has been provided. Compounding officer will be notified by the appropriate government, and the affected party can approach the compounding officer for compounding of the offences for their non-compliance. Similarly, improvement notice. Previously, that was not there. If there is a non-compliance notice in an establishment, either penalty or imprisonment directly was ensured. But now the establishments will be given improvement notice. We are giving you this much time, a month or whatever, and you can comply to the labor laws. So that improvement notice will be given to them.

0: ಸೆಕ್ಟರ್ ವಿಚ್ ಸಬ್ಸ್ಟಾನ್ಷಿಯಲಿ ಗಿವ್ಸ್ ಸ್ಕೋಪ್ ಟು ದಿ ಎಂಪ್ಲಾಯರ್ಸ್ ಆರ್ ಎನಿ ಅದರ್ ಸ್ಟೇಕ್ ಹೋಲ್ಡರ್ಸ್ ಟು ಕಂಪ್ಲೈ ಟು ದಿ ಪ್ರೊವಿಷನ್ ಸೊ ದಟ್ ಇಂಪ್ರಿಜನ್ಮೆಂಟ್ ಆರ್ ಫೈನ್ ಆರ್ ಎನಿ ಕೈಂಡ್ ಆಫ್ ಪೆನಾಲ್ಟಿ ಇಸ್ ಅವಾಯ್ಡೆಡ್.
1: You have been listening to a talk on India's new labor codes conducted by the Department of Justice. We slip into a short break.
2: Certainly, rules and regulations are made in the top tier, but the implementation and the capacity to implement these environmental regulations is extremely crucial, so that the every regional pollution control board officials are capable enough to implement the law which is made in the high house in Delhi. So that's how we can achieve through environmental justice when it's top down.
1: We continue with the talk on India's new labor codes from the webinar of the Department of Justice.
0: If I go to the key features of the labor codes, as I said in the beginning, there are uniform definitions across the codes. The definition of wage, employee, workers have been rationalized. It is uniform now. Technology will be leveraged. We are making lots of forms and registers online so that it gives freedom to the establishments, to the law enforcement agencies also to function. One of the most important feature of the labor codes is the transparency in enforcement. You must have heard about that colloquial term, Inspector Raj. That was also happening in the labor sector. Now the inspector will be called as inspector from facilitators, wherein they will facilitate the employers and create awareness among the workers about their rights and duties, and facilitate the inspectors for the industries or factories or establishments to comply with the labor laws. Not for that also, not just in the law we have made these changes, but internally we are also initiating a lot of capacity building programs so that the inspector actually become inspectors and facilitators, not just in the rule book. And second, the inspection system entirely also being actually digitized. It will become web-based and it will be randomized. There will be risk matrix based on the risk profile of the organizations or establishments, and system will decide where to inspect to conduct the inspection. So these are two specialized provisions in the labor codes which will ensure transparency in the enforcement mechanism is concerned. There are similarly very progressive provisions in the labor codes which will ensure higher female labor force participation. Previously, under the Factories Act and other certain acts, certain type of work where women workers were not permitted to work. Similarly, at night also they were not permitted to work. Now, under the codes, women are allowed to work in all types of work, all types of establishment, also during night time, subject to their consent, and the employers have to ensure their safety and transport. This is a progressive legislation considering the present day India. So there are adequate and proportionate representation of women in boards. There are national boards where various stakeholders are the members. In such boards, the women workers have to have their adequate and proportional representation. This is also very progressive legislation as far as the labor codes are concerned. The crèche facilities will be provided in the establishment having 50 or more employees. Now here, the employees word has been made gender neutral. It includes men, women and transgender. Previously, it was women employee, which means that it was difficult for an establishment to actually create crèche facilities, because 50 employees ek saath kahin ho sakta ki na bhi ho. But with such provision in the labor code, in case there is an establishment of 50 employees and only one woman worker is there, still the crèche facility has to be provided. And this includes ministries also, government establishment also.
1: You have been listening to a talk on India's new labor codes conducted by the Department of Justice. We slip into a short break.
2: President said, ये जस्टिस हमें कोर्ट से मिलता है जिसका इम्पैक्ट काफ़ी बड़ा होता है एंड इनका इम्पैक्ट काफ़ी लॉन्ग टर्म होता है. एनवायरमेंटल इज वी रेड इन क्लास 8 बुक दैट एनवायरमेंटल इज एवरीथिंग अराउंड अस. इट इम्पैक्ट्स मोस्ट द पब्लिक एवरीवन. एंड व्हाट इज नीडेड इज दैट व्हेन वी टॉक अबाउट एनवायरमेंटल जस्टिस वी शुड टॉक अबाउट स्ट्रेंथनिंग

0: the ground where the public is actually staying.
1: We continue with the talk on India's new labor codes from the webinar of the Department of Justice.
2: Universalization of wage security. Previously, the minimum wages were fixed by the central government in very few selected sectors. Now the minimum wages have to be universal. It has to be applicable to all the sectors, which is, that means it has been given a statutory right. So all the sectors, regardless of the type of employment, the minimum wages have to be fixed by the appropriate government. Labor is a concurrent subject. So there are spheres of operation. There are central sphere and there are state sphere. So depending on the sphere of operation, the appropriate government or the concerned government will define the minimum wage for that sector. There is also timely payment of wages. Payment has to be made in time. The time has been fixed, which is also a progressive legislation. And the introduction of national floor wage. Now what happens is the state government defines the minimum wage for the state sphere, central government in the selected central sphere. What is happening is that there is a large scale regional difference in the minimum wages across the country. So that has been taken into consideration, and in the labor codes, central government will define a national floor wage. It will not be a single wage. It will obviously based on the regions, it will vary from region to region. But the gamut, the magnitude of difference that was there in the minimum wages across the country will substantially be reduced. For the wage code, minimum wages, as I said, has been mandated. National floor wages has been mandated. The payment has to be made based on the type of engagement, on daily basis or weekly basis or fortnightly basis or monthly basis. Date, the particular timeline has been given in the course. The establishment or the employers have to ensure that there is timely payment of wages. The provision of bonus is there. Actual wage ceiling for the bonus has to be notified by the central government. But as far as the repealed act is concerned, it was 21,000 or below. And the bonus amount was either 7,000 or the minimum wages, which was higher. So the bonus provisions are there in the wage code and in the social security code and wage code as well. For the women, as I said, there should not be any discrimination on the basis of gender in payment of wage. If similar work is being done by male and female, then same similar wage payment has to be made. Universalization of safety standards. Again, safety standards, central government was defining only for 7 sectors. Now it has been made universal. This safety standard will be centrally or will be defined by the central government, which all the states have to follow. So that it will be a universal safety standards across the sectors and across the country. Universalization of social security. The social security code envisions to provide social security to all types of workers, including the gig and platform workers.

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1: This is Akashvani, the news read by Saira Mujtaba. Parliament has passed the Public Examinations Prevention of Unfair Means Amendment Bill 2026, with the Rajya Sabha approving it today. The bill was passed by the Lok Sabha yesterday. The legislation incorporates several significant provisions, including stringent penalties such as imprisonment for up to 10 years, fines of up to 10 crore rupees, and seizure of the properties of convicted offenders. To ensure the expeditious disposal of cases, the legislation mandates that every state government and union territory administration establish special fast-track courts for the day-to-day trial. It further provides that investigations into offences must be completed within 2 months from the date the information is recorded at the police station. The trials must be concluded within 3 months from the filing of the charge sheet. Parliament has also passed the Prevention of Insults to National Honour Amendment Bill 2026, with the Lok Sabha approving it today. Rajya Sabha passed the legislation yesterday. The law will further amend the Prevention of Insults to National Honour Act 1971. The legislation seeks to give Vande Mataram the same statutory protection as the national anthem Jan Gan Man and make the insult to the national song a criminal offence. These offences are punishable with imprisonment up to 3 years, a fine or both. Prime Minister Narendra Modi has said government is continuously taking one step after another to build a trustworthy examination system. In a video message on social media, Mr. Modi said, "For the past several decades, every state government and the central government have faced the problem of paper leaks, and this has put the future of students at risk." He said, keeping all this in mind, reforms in the education and examination system have become essential across the country, both in the states and at the centre. The Prime Minister said today Parliament has passed the bill containing stringent legal provisions. He highlighted that a transparent, technology-driven examination system, stronger anti-paper leak laws, and tough action against exam mafias is important to protect students' hard work. Prime Minister Narendra Modi today chaired a meeting of the Cabinet Committee on Security, CCS, to review the situation in the context of ongoing West Asia conflict and measures taken by various ministries and departments. Addressing the meeting, Mr. Modi called for a unified and coordinated mechanism for regular monitoring of all developments to ensure expeditious implementation of measures safeguarding citizens' interests. He also directed to establish a mechanism to provide timely information, emergency assistance, and counselling to seafarers and their families. Delhi government has said that Delhi police will not take any legal adverse action against individuals who participated in the NEET UG protest demonstrations in the national capital, but those with

0: criminal backgrounds will have to face action. The Home Department said that with regard to arrest or detentions, if already made in these cases, the process for reviewing the arrest and releasing the arrested persons will be undertaken expeditiously. It said that the Delhi government does not propose to take any further adverse action against the individuals involved in the protest, and the matter shall be treated as closed without any future proceedings on this account. The Supreme Court today directed the Delhi government to provide proper medical treatment to persons injured by the alleged use of pellet guns during recent students' protest in the national capital. The three-judge bench, led by Chief Justice of India Surya Kant, was hearing a plea alleging the use of metallic pellet guns on students protesting at Jantar Mantar and other parts of Delhi. During the hearing, the bench said that police rules permit the use of pellet guns in exceptional circumstances and said that unless the rules themselves are challenged, the use of such weapons cannot be considered illegal. And Neeraj Chopra has qualified for men's javelin finals in the Commonwealth Games at Glasgow. Javelin throwers Rohit Yadav and Yashveer Singh have also entered the finals. Earlier, India scripted history in para-athletics, securing a historic 1-2 finish in the men's 100-meter T47 final, as Dilip Mahadu Gavit won the gold and Mohammad Basil claimed the silver last night. India holds the 8th spot in the Commonwealth Games medal with 15 medals, including 3 gold, 9 silver and 3 bronze. And that is the end of this news bulletin.
1: अब सुनिए आज शाम 6:30 बजे प्रसारित मार्केट मंत्र कार्यक्रम का पुनः प्रसारण।

0: This is amid all the geopolitical tensions and what's happening in West Asia, and how we are directly affected by the movement of crude oil and gas through the Strait of Hormuz.
1: So, Arjun, interestingly, automobile industry is taken as a bellwether for the larger economic trends. In India, we have seen that the passenger vehicle sales have been quite robust in spite of all the pressures that you mentioned.
0: And let's not forget that interest rates also play a very important
1: role. Interest rates are important. We recently had the FTA go into application vis-a-vis UK, and EU FTA is also coming into effect shortly. And in spite of it, we have seen that the purchasing power of the common Indian has been quite robust. And we have seen good sales in white goods. We have seen good traction in terms of vehicle sales particularly. See, today, of course, is the end of the month in a sense. And in the next 2 days, we will see the sales figures, because the automotive industry declares their monthly sales figures every month, end of the month. So by day after tomorrow, we will get the first indications of what happened in the month of July. My guess is the numbers are going to be quite good. In fact, they may be surprisingly good. And which just shows the kind of strength that the Indian economy has, because like I said, passenger vehicles are the top of the heap, you can say, in terms of purchasing power of the consumers. So my guess is that the numbers today tell us that the rise of the automotive index tells me that the numbers are going to be quite good when we see them next week.
0: So the central bank's monetary policy committee has left the repo rate at unchanged, 5.25% with a neutral stance, and there's a forecast that for the financial year the CPI inflation is going to be 5.1%. How do you see Nifty Bank right now? Because up until now it's been quite bullish. If you look at the figures, how do you see their corporate earnings, fundamentally speaking, PSU banks and private banks?
1: So, interestingly again, in fact, in the last few months when the IT sector index was taking a hit and several other major sectoral indices were taking a hit, banking sector stocks were doing very well. We saw the index went up. We saw the many of the large PSU banks and private sector banks, they were doing well. NBFCs were doing very well. And then suddenly we've been seeing a lot of profit booking in private sector banks by the foreign investors. And they kind of came down. But what the numbers which came out, again, like one of the top private sector banks came out with very modest numbers. And we saw a very sharp fall, almost 10% fall in 1 day. So, and some of the smaller banks, private sector as well as public sector banks, they have been coming out with very good numbers. So again, I think the picture here is mixed. We can't say that banking is going through a certain kind of a trend right now. We see the larger banks, particularly private sector banks, not doing that well. We see a lot of traction in the smaller banks. It could be a reset of the trade that we have seen in the past many years.
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1: Puneet, whenever we talk about that jump in tangible terms, you know, we look at the market, and the FIIs have been buying heavily into the futures market. That's what we saw in the data today, the F&O market. Is that reflecting what's happening in terms of core industries? You mentioned about the index for industrial production, manufacturing has picked up. We can also see that in the PMI data. So looking at June and July, you also have the services index, the ISP, that has come out. Do you see a bull run coming into the market despite what's happened geopolitically?
0: So Arjun, if you ask me about the markets, my guess is that markets are consolidating at the present. We have not seen very large moves in the market. We see some small moves on a daily basis, but my guess is that post this consolidation in over the next 2 months, as we get closer to October, November, the busy season of the economy, my guess is we'll start doing very well. If I really have to put my money on something, I'd say the bull run in Indian markets will start somewhere around October, November, and I think I'm expecting a very significant move in the market in the next 6 months to 1 year.
1: Finally, if you look at the rupee to the dollar, the RBI says that the rupee is undervalued. FCNR deposits have in fact gone up, and we've seen that, we've taken that up in the last 2 days as well. But if you just look at the report here by the Ministry of Finance, so they're saying that because of what's happening in West Asia and the rising prices of crude oil, that's going to affect the currency and of course our other metrics in terms of the fiscal deficit and the current account deficit. How do you see India managing that?
0: So interestingly, I think this was a masterstroke by the finance ministry when they attracted, and they gave incentive for FCNRB deposits to be attracted by NRIs in India. And this is, we've seen this scheme is open until September, but my guess is that we are going to come out with some huge numbers of foreign exchange mobilization through the FCNRB scheme. And it could be a real surprise, because and the whole concern about India's depleting foreign exchange reserves and the pressure on the external accounts, I think that will be really put behind us. It's really a masterstroke. The numbers we'll get, of course, by end of September. My guess is it will be upwards of $50 billion, maybe more even.
2: आइए खबरों का सिलसिला आगे बढ़ाते हैं. महिंद्रा एंड महिंद्रा लिमिटेड ने चालू वित्त वर्ष की पहली तिमाही के वित्तीय नतीजे जारी कर दिए. कंपनी के अनुसार वार्षिक आधार पर संचालन से प्राप्त समेकित राजस्व 27% बढ़कर 57,533 करोड़ रुपए पर पहुंच गया. इस दौरान कंपनी का समेकित शुद्ध लाभ वार्षिक आधार पर 33.6% बढ़कर 5,455 करोड़ रुपए दर्ज हुआ.
1: In more results, Bajaj Finance Limited today reported its financial results for the first quarter of the current fiscal year. The firm's consolidated net profit increased by around 27% to 5,986 crore rupees on an annual basis. Bajaj Finance's net interest income increased by 23% year on year to 12,571 crore rupees.
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1: 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Circuit breakers were activated. Today it fell by only 1.2%. How do you see the AI boom and the fall in chip stocks? Would you see that continuing? Do you see that being arrested now? And along with that, Bank of Japan, what are they deciding?

0: Exactly.
1: So very interestingly, Arjun says that KOSPI fell only 1.2% today. So normally, a fall of 1.2% would be a big deal for the markets. But given the history of Korean markets in the past few days, where it falls by 5, 7, 10% every day and rose by 5, 7, 10%, very volatile. So of course, 1.2% seems like a calm day for the markets, unfortunately. Korea, of course, is going through this. It's a very concentrated market. There are only five, six large companies which constitute 60, 70% of the index, and most of them are dependent on this AI trade. We've seen a very sharp fall in all AI-related stocks, and be they be in Korea or in Japan or in Taiwan, with largely the Asian trade, and in Nasdaq, of course, in the US. It's been very volatile, and we have seen very sharp correction. My guess is that now we will see some kind of I would say fair valuation return to the markets. You mentioned Japan. See, Japan has this tremendous issue with currency depreciation because yen is continuously falling with the US dollar. This it is, and it leads to inflation, higher inflation in Japan, and therefore they will need to raise interest rates
0: and carry trade also.
1: And carry trade, and it really hurts because if your currency is depreciating, the carry trade will inflict losses on all those who are borrowing in that currency. So my guess is that Bank of Japan decision will come tomorrow morning. They could raise rates, and that would mean again another shock to the world economy because Japan provides a huge amount of liquidity to the global markets. So it's still work in progress, but I guess we'll wait and see how it goes.
0: Moving on to the crude oil market, global crude oil prices reversed earlier gains today. Brent crude was trading 0.8% down at $90 per barrel in intraday trade. West Texas Intermediate crude was trading 0.7% down at $83 and 83 cents per barrel. Brent reports last came in. Oil prices going up, even though the story is saying that it went down today in intraday trade, looking at the time differences. Well, how concerned are you with what's happening in West Asia? You can't play it down. And on the flip side, even when we are importing oil from Russia, which is unsanctioned. Now there is a Russia sanction bill which is being debated in the US Senate, where they have the power, the president would have the power to impose up to 100% tariff both on India and China.
1: So, of course, for India, it's a difficult situation because we need to import energy prices. We have done well in terms of diversifying our sources of imports. So, there's no shortage of oil, but oil has become very expensive for us. So, it is putting a lot of economic pressure on us. While there's no shortage, we can still, but we're still paying much more prices for it. And we would like to oil to be energy to be cheaper for our economy. So clearly that is a challenge for us. I don't think we can wish it away. It's happening right now. Over the next 6 months, 1 year, maybe things will improve. But right now, energy prices, crude oil prices are a big challenge for India. And I don't see them going down in the near future. I think they will stay high given the political nature of this right now.
2: आइए खबरों का सिलसिला आगे बढ़ाते हैं. देश में चालू वित्त वर्ष की पहली तिमाही में सोने की मांग वार्षिक आधार पर 6% घटकर 131 टन के आसपास आ गई. विश्व स्वर्ण परिषद की एक रिपोर्ट में जानकारी दी गई है. देश 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
0: Moving on to the bullion market. In the Indian bullion market, 24 carat gold was trading 0.4% up at 1,43,340 rupees per 10 grams, while silver was trading over 0.6% up at 2,19,580 rupees per kilogram a short while ago.
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1: धन्यवाद दोनों जी.
0: And before we close, a reminder of the headlines. Benchmark domestic

This is Akashvani, the news read by Saira Mujtaba. Parliament has passed the Public Examinations Prevention of Unfair Means Amendment Bill 2026, with the Rajya Sabha approving it. The bill was passed by the Lok Sabha on Wednesday. The legislation incorporates several significant provisions, including stringent penalties such as imprisonment for up to 10 years, fines of up to 10 crore rupees, and the seizure of properties of convicted offenders. To ensure the expeditious disposal of cases, the legislation mandates that every state government and union territory administration establish special fast-track courts for day-to-day trials. The trials must be concluded within 3 months from the filing of the charge sheet. The Parliament has also passed the Prevention of Insults to National Honour Amendment Bill 2026, with the Lok Sabha approving it. The Rajya Sabha passed the legislation on Wednesday. The law will further amend the Prevention of Insults to National Honour Act 1971. The legislation seeks to give Vande Mataram the same statutory protection as the national anthem Jan Gan Man and make the insult to the national song a criminal offence. These offences are punishable with imprisonment up to 3 years, a fine or both. Prime Minister Narendra Modi has said the government is continuously taking one step after another to build a trustworthy examination system. In a video message on social media, Mr. Modi said, "For the past several decades, every state government and the central government have faced the problem of paper leaks, and this has put the future of students at risk." He said, keeping all this in mind, reforms in the education and examination system have become essential across the country, both in the states and at the centre. The Prime Minister said the Parliament has passed the bill containing stringent legal provisions. He highlighted that a transparent, technology-driven examination system, stronger anti-paper leak laws, and tough action against exam mafias is important to protect students' hard work and strengthen the foundation of a Viksit Bharat. Prime Minister Narendra Modi today chaired a meeting of the Cabinet Committee on Security, CSS, to review the situation in the context of ongoing West Asia conflict and measures taken by various ministries and departments. Addressing the meeting, Mr. Modi called for a unified and coordinated mechanism for regular monitoring of all developments to ensure expeditious implementation of measures safeguarding citizens' interests. He also directed to establish a mechanism to provide timely information, emergency assistance, and counseling to seafarers and their families. He also emphasized the usage of renewable energy sources in order to ensure energy independence. The Delhi government has said that Delhi police will not take any legal adverse action against individuals who participated in the NEET UG protest demonstrations in the national capital, but those with criminal background will have to face action. The Home Department said that with regard to arrests or detentions, if already made, in these cases, the process for reviewing the arrest and releasing the arrested persons will be undertaken expeditiously. It said that the Delhi government does not propose to take any further adverse action against individuals involved in the protest, and the matter shall be treated as closed without any future proceedings on this account. Foreign Secretary Vikram Misri and his Bhutanese counterpart Dasho Pema Lektab Dorji co-chaired the 5th India-Bhutan Development Cooperation Talks on Bhutan's 13th five-year plan. In a social media post, the Indian Embassy in Bhutan said that the meeting reviewed the progress and implementation of India-supported projects across diverse

fields of development. Bhutan also appreciated India's significant support and its contribution to the country's development. A high-level meeting was held in New Delhi under the chairmanship of Union Jal Shakti Minister C.R. Patil to discuss the resolution of the long-pending Mahanadi water dispute between Chhattisgarh and Orissa. The meeting was attended by Chief Ministers of Chhattisgarh and Orissa and Union Minister Tokhan Sahu and representatives of the Water Resources Department. Neeraj Chopra has qualified for men's javelin finals in Commonwealth Games at Glasgow. Javelin throwers Rohit Yadav and Yashveer Singh have also entered the finals. Earlier, India scripted history in para-athletics, securing a history 1-2 finish in the men's 100-meter T47 final. And that is the end of this news bulletin.

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1: This is Akashvani, the news read by Akhila. Parliament has passed the Public Examinations Prevention of Unfair Means Amendment Bill 2026 with the Rajya Sabha approving it yesterday. The bill was passed with the Lok Sabha on Wednesday. The legislation incorporates several significant provisions, including stringent penalties, such as imprisonment for up to 10 years, fines of up to 10 crore rupees, and the seizure of the properties of convicted offenders. To ensure the expeditious disposal of cases, the legislation mandates that every state government and union territory administration establish special fast-track courts for the day-to-day trial. It further provides that the investigations into offences must be completed within 2 months from the date the information is recorded at the police station. The trials must be concluded within 3 months from the filing of the charge sheet. Replying to the discussion on the bill, Minister of State for Personnel and PMO, Dr. Jitendra Singh said this issue touches every citizen of India and has stake with every citizen of this country. Mr. Singh also listed the government's effort to prevent paper leaks and to reform the education system in the country. He said, youth are a huge investment for a Viksit Bharat. Earlier moving the bill in the House, Dr. Jitendra Singh said that this bill is a reaffirmation of the government's highest commitment to safeguard the welfare of the students and youth of this country. Later, the House was adjourned for the day to meet again at 11 a.m. today. The Parliament has also passed the Prevention of Insults to National Honour Amendment Bill 2026 with the Lok Sabha approving it yesterday. The Rajya Sabha passed the legislation on Wednesday. The law will further amend the Prevention of Insults to National Honour Act 1971. The legislation seeks to give Vande Mataram the same statutory protection as the national anthem Jana Gana Mana and make the insult to the national song a criminal offence. These offences are punishable with imprisonment of up to 3 years, a fine or both. Prime Minister Narendra Modi today chaired a meeting of the Cabinet Committee on Security, CCS, to review the situation in the context of ongoing West Asia conflict and measures taken by various ministries and departments. Addressing the meeting, Mr. Modi called for a unified and coordinated mechanism for regular monitoring of all developments to ensure expeditious implementation of measures safeguarding citizens' interests. He also directed to establish a mechanism to provide timely information, emergency assistance and counselling to seafarers and their families. He also emphasised the usage of renewable energy sources in order to ensure energy independence. Prime Minister Narendra Modi has said government is continuously taking one step after another to build a trustworthy examination system. In a video message on social media, Mr. Modi said, for the past several decades, every state government and the central government have faced the problem of paper leaks, and this has put the future of students at risk. He said, keeping all this in mind, reforms in the education and examination system have become essential across the country, both in the states and the centre. The Prime Minister said Parliament has passed a bill containing stringent legal provisions. He highlighted that a transparent technology-driven examination system, stronger anti-paper leak laws and tough action against exam mafias is important to protect students' hard work and strengthen the foundation of a Viksit Bharat. Delhi government has said that Delhi police will not take any legal adverse action against individuals who participated in the NEET-EOG protest demonstrations in the national capital, but those with criminal background will have to face action. The Home Department said that with regard to the arrest or detentions, if already made in these cases, the process for reviewing the arrests and releasing the arrested persons will be undertaken expeditiously. Lok Sabha Speaker and Kota MP Om Birla, along with Union Minister of Civil Aviation Ram Mohan Naidu, reviewed the progress of the Greenfield Kota Airport project. In a social media post, Mr. Naidu said that with a 3.2-kilometre runway capable of handling big aircraft, Kota Airport will be a gateway to enhance connectivity and investment for the wider Hadoti belt of Rajasthan. Neeraj Chopra has qualified for men's javelin finals in Commonwealth Games at Glasgow. Javelin throwers Rohit Yadav and Yashvir Singh.

have also entered finals. Earlier, India stood at history in para athletics, securing a historic 1-2 finish in the men's 100-meter T47 final as Dilip Nahadugavit won the gold and Mohammed Basil Morsinganath claimed silver last night. India holds the 8th spot in the Commonwealth Games medal with 15 medals, including 3 gold, 9 silver, and 3 bronze. And that is the end of this news bulletin.

Prevention of Unfair Means Amendment Bill 2026 with the Rajya Sabha approving it yesterday. The bill was passed by the Lok Sabha on Wednesday. The legislation incorporates several significant provisions, including stringent penalties such as imprisonment for up to 10 years, fines of up to 10 crore rupees, and the seizure of the properties of the convicted offenders. To ensure the expeditious disposal of cases, the legislation mandates that every state government and union territory administration establish special fast-track courts for the day-to-day trial. It further provides that investigations into offences must be completed within 2 months from the date the information is recorded at the police station. The trials must be concluded within 3 months from the filing of the charge sheet. Replying to the discussion on the bill, Minister of State for Personnel and PMO, Dr. Jitendra Singh, said, "This issue touches every citizen of India and has stake with every citizen of this country." Mr. Singh also listed the government's efforts to prevent paper leaks and to reform the education system in the country. He said youth are a huge investment for a Viksit Bharat. Earlier moving the bill in the House, Dr. Jitendra Singh said that this bill is a reaffirmation of the government's highest commitment to safeguard the welfare of the students and youth of this country. Later, the House was adjourned for the day to meet again at 11 a.m. today. The Parliament has also passed the Prevention of Insults to National Honour Amendment Bill 2026, with the Lok Sabha approving it yesterday. The Rajya Sabha passed the legislation on Wednesday. The law will further amend the Prevention of Insults to National Honour Act 1971. The legislation seeks to give Vande Mataram the same statutory protection as the national anthem Jana Gana Mana and make the insult to the national song a criminal offence. These offences are punishable with imprisonment of up to 3 years, a fine or both. Prime Minister Narendra Modi chaired a meeting of the Cabinet Committee on Security, CCS, yesterday to review the situation in the context of ongoing West Asia conflict and measures taken by various ministries and departments. Addressing the meeting, Mr. Modi called for a unified and coordinated mechanism for regular monitoring of all the developments to ensure expeditious implementation of measures safeguarding citizens' interests. He also directed to establish a mechanism to provide timely information, emergency assistance and counselling to seafarers and their families. He also emphasised the usage of renewable energy sources in order to ensure energy independence. Prime Minister Narendra Modi has said government is continuously taking one step after another to build a trustworthy examination system. In a video message on social media, Mr. Modi said, "For the past several decades, every state government and the central government have faced the problem of paper leaks, and this has put the future of students at risk." He said, "Keeping all this in mind, reforms in education and examination system have become essential across the country, both in the states and at the centre." The Prime Minister said Parliament has passed a bill containing stringent legal provisions. He highlighted that a transparent, technology-driven examination system, stronger anti-paper leak laws and tough action against exam mafias is important to protect students' hard work and strengthen the foundation of a Viksit Bharat. Indian Railways has approved a 220 crore rupees project for upgradation of the electric traction system on the Wadi-Raichur section of the South Central Railway. Under the project, 102 route kilometre Wadi-Raichur section will be upgraded from 1 into 25 kilovolt to 2 into 25 kilovolt electric traction system. The Railway Ministry noted that the Wadi-Raichur section is part of a high-density network route 7 connecting Mumbai, Pune, Wadi-Raichur, Guntakal, Kadapa, Renugunta, Chennai. In Under-17 World Championships, Indian wrestler Nikita Sehrawat settled for a silver medal, while Kamna Babul and Garima bagged bronze medals in the women's event in Baku, Azerbaijan. In 57kg category final, Nikita suffered a 0-6 defeat to Epanese Elison of the USA. In the 49kg category, Kamna Babul defeated Russia's Irina 3-2 in the third-place playoff match. In Commonwealth Games, national record holder weightlifter Lovpreet Singh won the silver medal in the men's 110kg category at Glasgow. Lovpreet lifted a games record 176kg in the snatch before managing 212kg in the clean and jerk for a total of 388kg. And that is the end of this news bulletin.

for Personnel and PMO, Dr. Jitendra Singh, said this issue touches every citizen of India and has stake with every citizen of this country. Mr. Singh also listed the government's efforts to prevent paper leaks and to reform the education system in the country. He said youth are a huge investment for a Viksit Bharat. Earlier moving the bill in the House, Dr. Jitendra Singh said that this bill is a reaffirmation of the government's highest commitment to safeguard the welfare of the students and youth of this country. Later, the House was adjourned for the day to meet again at 11 a.m. today. The Parliament has also passed the Prevention of Insults to National Honour Amendment Bill 2026, with the Lok Sabha approving it yesterday. The Rajya Sabha passed the legislation on Wednesday. The law will further amend the Prevention of Insults to National Honour Act 1971. The legislation seeks to give Vande Mataram the same statutory protection as the national anthem Jana Gana Mana and make the insult to the national song a criminal offence. These offences are punishable with imprisonment of up to 3 years, a fine or both. Prime Minister Narendra Modi has said government is continuously taking one step after another to build a trustworthy examination system. In a video message on social media, Mr. Modi said for the past several decades, every state government and the central government have faced a problem of paper leaks, and this has put the future of students at risk. He said, keeping all this in mind, reforms in the education and examination system have become essential across the country, both in the states and at the centre. The Prime Minister said Parliament has passed the bill containing stringent legal provisions. He highlighted that a transparent technology-driven examination system, stronger anti-paper leak laws and tough action against exam mafias is important to protect students' hard work and strengthen the foundation of a Viksit Bharat. Prime Minister Narendra Modi chaired a meeting of the Cabinet Committee on Security, CCS, yesterday to review the situation in the context of the ongoing West Asia conflict and measures taken by various ministries and departments. Addressing the meeting, Mr. Modi called for a unified and coordinated mechanism for regular monitoring of all developments to ensure expeditious implementation of measures safeguarding citizens' interests. He also directed to establish mechanism to provide timely information, emergency assistance, and counselling to seafarers and their families. He also emphasised the usage of renewable energy sources in order to ensure energy independence. Delhi government has said that the Delhi police will not take any legal adverse action against individuals who participated in the NEET UG protest demonstrations in the national capital, but those with criminal background will have to face action. The Supreme Court has directed the Delhi government to provide proper medical treatment to persons injured by the alleged use of pellet guns during recent students' protests in the national capital. The three-judge bench led by Chief Justice of India Surya Kant was hearing a plea alleging the use of metallic pellet guns on students protesting at Jantar Mantar and other parts of Delhi. Lok Sabha Speaker and Kota MP Om Birla, along with Union Minister of Civil Aviation Ram Mohan Naidu, reviewed the progress of the Greenfield Kota Airport project. In a social media post, Mr. Naidu said that with a 3.2-kilometre runway capable of handling a big aircraft, Kota Airport will be a gateway to enhance connectivity and investment for the wider Hadoti belt of Rajasthan. In Under-17 World Championships, Indian wrestler Nikita Seharawat settled for a silver medal, while Kamna, Babel and Garima bagged bronze medals in the women's event in Baku, Azerbaijan. In 57kg category final, Nikita suffered a 0-6 defeat to Epsina of the USA. And that is the end of this news bulletin.

to National Honor Act 1971. The legislation seeks to give Vande Mataram the same statutory protection as the national anthem Jana Gana Mana and make the insult to the national song a criminal offence. These offences are punishable with imprisonment of up to 3 years, a fine or both. Prime Minister Narendra Modi has said government is continuously taking one step after another to build a trustworthy examination system. In a video message on social media, Mr. Modi said, for the past several decades, every state government and the central government have faced the problem of paper leaks, and this has put the future of students at risk. He said, keeping all this in mind, reforms in the education and examination system have become essential across the country, both in the states and at the centre. The Prime Minister said Parliament has passed a bill containing stringent legal provisions. He highlighted that a transparent, technology-driven examination system, stronger anti-paper leak laws and tough action against exam mafias is important to protect students' hard work and strengthen the foundation of a Viksit Bharat. Prime Minister Narendra Modi chaired a meeting of the Cabinet Committee on Security, CCS, yesterday to review the situation in the context of the ongoing West Asia conflict and measures taken by various ministries and departments. Addressing the meeting, Mr. Modi called for a unified and coordinated mechanism for regular monitoring of all the developments to ensure expeditious implementation of measures safeguarding citizens' interests. He also directed to establish a mechanism to provide timely information, emergency assistance and counselling to seafarers and their families. He also emphasised that the usage of renewable energy sources in order to ensure energy independence. Delhi government has said that Delhi police will not take any legal action against individuals who participated in the NEET UG protest demonstrations in the national capital, but those with criminal background will have to face action. The Supreme Court has directed the Delhi government to provide proper medical treatment to persons injured by the alleged use of pellet guns during the recent students' protest in the national capital. The three-judge bench led by Chief Justice of India Suryakant was hearing a plea alleging the use of metallic pellet guns in students protesting at Jantar Mantar and other parts of Delhi. The United States and Iran exchanged fresh waves of missile strikes, raising fears of a wider regional conflict and dimming hopes for a quick resolution. After a brief lull in hostilities, renewed attacks have heightened concerns the fighting could draw in more countries. In Commonwealth Games, Indian weightlifter Lovepreet Singh won a silver medal in the men's 110kg category, while Seema Kaliramna bagged a bronze medal in women's discus throw at Glasgow last night. Australia continued to lead the standings with 110 medals, while India were 10th with 17 medals on day 8. India's medal count includes 3 gold, 10 silver and 4 bronze. And that is the end of this news bulletin.

This is Akashvani, the news read by Akhila. Parliament has passed the Public Examinations Prevention of Unfair Means Amendment Bill 2026 with the Rajya Sabha approving it yesterday. The bill was passed with the Lok Sabha on Wednesday. The legislation incorporates several significant provisions, including stringent penalties such as imprisonment for up to 10 years, fines of up to 10 crore rupees, and the seizure of the properties of convicted offenders. To ensure the expeditious disposal of cases, the legislation mandates that every state government and union territory administration establish special fast-track courts for the day-to-day trial. It further provides that investigations into offences must be completed within 2 months from the date the information is recorded at the police station. The trials must be concluded within 3 months from the filing of the charge sheet. Earlier moving the bill in the House, Dr. Jitendra Singh said that this bill is a reaffirmation of the government's highest commitment to safeguard the welfare of the students and youth of this country. Later, the House was adjourned for the day to meet again at 11 a.m. today. The Parliament has also passed the Prevention of Insults to National Honour Amendment Bill 2026, with the Lok Sabha approving it yesterday. The Rajya Sabha passed the legislation on Wednesday. The law will further amend the Prevention of Insults to National Honour Act 1971. The legislation seeks to give Vande Mataram the same statutory protection as the national anthem Jana Gana Mana and make the insult to the national song a criminal offence. These offences are punishable with the imprisonment of up to 3 years, a fine or both. Prime Minister Narendra Modi has said government is continuously taking one step after another to build a trustworthy examination system. In a video message on social media, Mr. Modi said, for the past several decades, every state government and the central government have faced the problem of paper leaks, and this has put the future of students at risk. He said, keeping all this in mind, reforms in the education and examination system have become essential across the country, both in the states and at the

Center. Prime Minister Narendra Modi chaired a meeting of the Cabinet Committee on Security, CCS, yesterday to review the situation in the context of ongoing West Asia conflict and measures taken by various ministries and departments. Addressing the meeting, Mr. Modi called for a unified and coordinated mechanism for regular monitoring of all the developments to ensure expeditious implementation of measures safeguarding citizens' interests. He also directed to establish a mechanism to provide timely information, emergency assistance, and counseling to seafarers and their families. He also emphasized the usage of renewable energy sources in order to ensure energy independence. Delhi government has said that Delhi police will not take any legal adverse action against individuals who participated in the NEET UG protest demonstrations in national capital, but those with criminal background will have to face action. The Home Department said that with regard to the arrests or detention, if already made in these cases, the process for reviewing the arrests and releasing the arrested persons will be undertaken expeditiously. It said that Delhi government does not propose to take any further adverse action against the individuals involved in the protest, and the matter shall be treated as closed without any future proceedings on this account. The Supreme Court has directed the Delhi government to provide proper medical treatment to persons injured by the alleged use of pellet guns during recent students' protests in the national capital. The three-judge bench led by Chief Justice of India Surya Kant was hearing a plea alleging the use of metallic pellet guns on students protesting at Jantar Mantar and other parts of Delhi. During the hearing, the bench said that the police rules permit the use of pellet guns in exceptional circumstances and said that unless the rules themselves are challenged, the use of such weapons cannot be considered illegal. Protests continue in Pakistan-occupied Jammu and Kashmir following a brutal crackdown by Pakistani security forces on civilians earlier this week, which left more than 40 people dead. Local authorities in the occupied region have now allegedly begun targeting women protesters demanding basic rights. Pakistani security forces opened fire on women demonstrators gathered in large numbers in Rawalkot and Mirpur, where they were raising slogans against the crackdown. In Commonwealth Games, Indian weightlifter Lovpreet Singh won a silver medal in the men's 110kg category, while Seema Kaliramna bagged a bronze medal in women's discus throw at Glasgow last night. And that is the end of this news bulletin.